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1: Hey, this is Russ and Nancy. 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

when the sun hits the windows of glass. There's one little boy sitting all alone, wanting answers to the questions he's

The summer heat rages on, but not this early in the morning. The light is low and so is the humidity. But there's a job to do. 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

0: working on a Saturday project, and I pulled into Menards, and I parked next to an older truck. As I'm getting ready for my project, she's loading her project, and I look at the back of her truck, and it has a KWFC sticker on the windshield. I asked her, "Hey, do you listen to KWFC?" She told me that that truck is her dad's, and he had since passed, but she loves to drive it when she's out doing a project, and that she listens to KWFC. That's the only station that's ever been played in that truck. It makes her think of him.
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I've experienced it, and I know you've experienced it too. And there's nothing else quite like it when God meets us with just the right time and the right song. And it doesn't have to be a hard time. Recently for me, it was the Mark DuBelt family singing about the joy in serving the Lord. A timely reminder during a really busy stretch for me, but how refreshing. Thank you for that. No, I mean it. Thank you. Yours, mine, and countless other testimonies to the power of the music in the moment are all possible because of your faithful support of The Sound of Home. 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Would you become a More Than Music Mission partner with a gift of $1 a day? 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

To me, Share-a-thon is an opportunity to watch God in action. Hey, I'm Nancy. 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

0: 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I'm Rodney Balkerman. Coming up today, we have the results of the Singing News Fan Awards.
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0: Woody Wright with Southern Gospel Fan, and all of our fans voted for their favorites in the Singing News Fan Awards, and they were announced at the National Quartet Convention. They started the afternoon with the Media Awards. The Favorite Radio DJ Award was awarded to Dwayne Guerin at KKBL Radio, and the Paul Heil Award went to Bill Gaither's Enlighten. Jeff Easter got Bill Gaither on the phone.
1: Hey, Pat and Michael.
2: Hey, Bill.
1: Yeah, and who's with you?
2: Jeff. Jeff Easter, one of your favorites.
1: Jeff who?
3: Yeah. Easter. Jeff Easter, Bill.
2: Easter.
1: Yeah, you know, of all of my friends in the gospel music field, I don't know of one that I forgot what I was going to say.
2: Yeah.
3: We're used to it.
2: Yeah, we totally got the meaning of what you forgot to say. We got it.
1: Yeah. Hey, why you call it? You need something, Jeff?
4: No, I was just calling to tell you you're on stage live and you won the Singing News Paul Heil Award for honoring excellence in broadcasting for Enlightened Radio.
1: Ooh, brother, well, thank you. Did you vote on that, Jeff?
4: I did, yes, and I voted. I can't say who I voted for, Bill, because that's politically not correct.
1: That's never stopped you before.
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0: Congratulations to Bill Gaither's Enlighten on winning the Paul Heil Award. Here's the Gaither Vocal Band with Hard Trials Will Soon Be Over. Bye.

0: Our trials will soon be over. That's the Gaither Vocal Band. In the category of favorite new artist, there were actually 6 nominees instead of 5 due to a tie. The nominees were The Kragans, Peach Goldman, The Right Road Quartet, The Rogers Family, Tate Emmons, and The Promise. And the favorite new artist was awarded to Peach Goldman. Here's Troy Peach.
1: I'll be honest, gospel music has changed my life. Yes. This is all I have ever wanted to do since I was a 5-year-old little boy. I remember the first time going to see the McCameys in a little missionary Baptist church in Goodlettsville, Tennessee, and I was hooked that night. And this is all I ever wanted to do. Katie's life was changed. She was saved at 11 years old at a Gold City concert.
2: That's right.
1: I thank God for the song. Thank God for Stowtown Records. Thank radio. You know you're my heart. I still do you every day, and I love radio. But thank you guys for listening to the songs that we have to sing.
0: That's Troy Peach, and here is that new artist of the year, Peach Goldman, with I'm Still Not Ashamed.

0: I'm still not ashamed. That's Peach Goldman, the new artist of the year. All of the results of the Singing News Fan Awards are coming up. Stay with us right here on the Gospel Greats.
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0: Welcome back to the program. We're sharing the results of the 2026 Singing News Fan Awards. Throughout the program today, we'll be sharing those songs nominated for Song of the Year. One of those songs was from The Guardians. That somebody was me.

0: One of the songs nominated for Song of the Year, The Guardians, and That Somebody Was Me. The Favorite Band of the Year was awarded to Jeff Tolbert and Primitive Road, and one of their members, Elisha Moore, was recognized as the Young Artist of the Year. Here he is.
1: I love this music. I'm thankful I was raised on it. I want to thank Jeff Tolbert for giving me an opportunity when I was 15, and thank my mom and daddy for letting me travel with strangers, so I'm glad to be here. I thank the Lord for it.
0: That's Elisha Moore of Jeff Tolbert and Primitive Road, and here they are with There's No Better Time Than

0: better time than now. That's Jeff Tolbert and Primitive Road. The nominees for favorite soprano were Karen Peck Gooch of Karen Peck and New River, Kennedy Hayes of the Mylan Hayes family, Kim Hopper of the Hoppers, Rebecca Shields of the Rogers family, and Sonia Isaacs Yeary from the Isaacs. And the winner was Karen Peck Gooch.
1: I just want you to know, I absolutely adore y'all. And these people over here are my peers, and seeing so many young people coming up in this industry, I love y'all so much, and I love your music. And the thing that I love the most is Jesus. I'm just a hometown girl whose dream came true. And I'm so thankful when I was 8 years old, the Lord saved me. When I was 16, I just wasn't doing anything for the Lord. And the Hoppers came to my hometown and at my high school. And that night I heard Connie Hopper sing. And that night I rededicated my life to the Lord. And there was a promoter there that just heard that the Joyful Trio was there, and Susan and I, and got us to sing during the intermission. And then he let us open for the Rex Nealon Singers. And then the rest is history. So I'm just so thankful for making good choices back then, and I just want to say to all of the young up and coming groups, make good choices, serve the Lord, stay in your lane, and just do what God's called you to do, not what you call yourself to do, but always seek the Lord. And then for the groups, I just want to put this in, I may not be up here again, but keep giving the plan of salvation, because that's why we do what we do. And I love y'all. Thank you. This means so much to my family, Ricky, my kids, Susan, Grant. Thank y'all. I love y'all.
0: That's Karen Peck Gooch, and here's Karen Peck and New River with their new single, Mama Knows.

0: Mama Knows. That's Karen Peck and New River. Coming up in just a moment, we'll have another one of the nominated songs for Song of the Year, Favorite Alto, and more on the way right here on the Gospel Greats.
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0: up above the world so high, the Inspirations with one of the songs nominated for Song of the Year. Luke Vaught won the favorite baritone and was recognized as the favorite musician.
1: I love this music and I love to back up a good quartet. And I've got a good quartet to back up there. I'm sure proud of them. I just try to play to where they can sing the best they can. That's what I try to do. But I sure appreciate this, and I'm thankful that God has given me the ability to do this and give me a platform to get to do it in front of a lot of people. I don't take that lightly.
0: That's Luke Vaught. Also from the Inspirations, recognized as the favorite tenor, it was Isaac Moore.
2: Thank y'all so much. It's been one of the greatest joys of my life to sing, but to sing with the Inspirations more specifically. And I mean that. I really mean that from the bottom of my heart. I love so many other groups, and I grew up listening to many other groups, but I wanted to be an Inspiration, and I still just want to be an Inspiration. And this group has given me so much. I don't know if Archie is here. I think Archie is here. But Archie, there, I see him back there. Archie gave me an opportunity to sing tenor when I had never sang a lick of tenor in my entire life. And I told him when he hired me that I wasn't good enough to sing tenor. I told him I wouldn't hold out. I wouldn't be able to do it very long. And he told me over and over again that I could do it and to just keep on working on it. And most of all, if the Lord wanted me to be here, he would give me the ability to do what he called me to do. And that's exactly what's happened.

0: I'm so thankful. Thank you, Archie, for giving me an opportunity to sing here to all my family and my friends and my most precious friends out here in the audience. I love you so much. God bless you.
1: That's Isaac Moore of the Inspirations Quartet. In the category of favorite alto, the nominees were Hannah Shields from the Rogers family, Carly Hopper from the Hoppers, Libby Perry Stuffel of the Perrys, Sherry Easter of Jeff and Sherry Easter, and Wendy Hayes from the Mylan Hayes family. The winner was Sherry Easter.
2: I am so appreciative. I grew up in a family who sang gospel music for generations, almost 60 years. I was on a bus with my grandfather, my grandmother, my aunts, my uncles, my cousins. And we did this because we loved the music. But I gotta be honest, when I got up this morning and I thought about the fan awards, I knew that I was gonna be up here to do a little work behind the scenes. But it never crossed my mind about the award. What was on my mind this morning was my 33-year-old daughter who is celebrating her birthday today. And I was in a hospital during the fan awards that year. In 1993, and Norman Holland called me and said, "Congratulations, you won alto." So to think that I could still be singing these songs, it's an opportunity that I cannot say thank you enough for. God has blessed me, and He's blessed me indeed. Amen? God bless you all. Thank you so much.
1: That's Sherry Easter, and here's Jeff and Sherry with No

0: Easter. Carrying the melody for a group is an important position. The nominees for the favorite lead were Bill Shivers of Brian Freed Assurance, Josh Feimster of Gold City, Rodney Griffin from Greater Vision, Roland Kesterson of The Inspirations, and Sean Barber of the Triumphant Quartet. And the winner was Roland Kesterson.
1: You know, one thing that a lot of folks have forgot along the way is we forgot how to have fun. And one thing the Inspirations try to do night after night is when we get on stage, we've got one thing in mind, and that's to uplift the Lord and to make sure that the gospel's promoted and tell people about the Lord Jesus Christ. But on top of that, friends, we just try to have a good time doing it. And we found that people need to see how to have a good time. And we're going to keep trying to do that. As far as the lead singer goes, I don't know much about lead singing. All I know is I try to sing the notes and hit the parts best I can, and the guys fall in behind us, and we do our very best to do what we do to uphold the legacy.
0: That's Roland Kesterson. You'll hear him here with the Inspirations and the Oak Ridge Boys. Jesus is coming soon. Trouble.

0: Jesus is coming soon. That's the Inspirations with the Oak Ridge Boys. More of the results of the Singing News Fan Awards coming up in just a moment. Another song nominated for Song of the Year and the Songwriter Award coming up.
1: I've experienced it, and I know you've experienced it too, and there's nothing else quite like it when God meets us with just the right time and the right song. 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
0: Welcome back. We're sharing the results from the 2026 Singing News Fan Awards. Another one of the nominated songs for Song of the Year came from the Lefevre Quartet.

0: When my feet touch the streets of gold, that's the Lefevre Quartet. All of these great songs that we're enjoying had to have a songwriter, the creative and poetic mind that puts the lyric to paper. The list of nominees is a great one. John Darren Rousey, Joseph Habedank, Karen Peck Gooch, Rodney Griffin, and Ronnie Henson. And again, winning the award this year, Rodney Griffin.
1: My parents just got here today. And, you know, people say, where do you get your ideas for songs? And some of my favorite songs I've written were from my dad, because he's just such a deep theologian. And his preaching has blessed me through the years. Every Sunday morning, every Sunday night, every Wednesday night. But Dad, those nuggets stuck. And if you want to make a difference, just get under the Word of God, and then He'll do the rest. All right. Thank you so much. Okay.
0: That's Rodney Griffin. Here's Greater Vision with one of his songs, If These Walls Could Talk.

If these walls could talk, that's greater vision. We have more of the results of the 2026 Singing News Fan Awards coming up in Hour 2. I'm Rodney Baucom, and you're listening to The Gospel Greats.

0: Hello, friend, and welcome back for hour two of the Gospel Greats, the greatest songs about the greatest message, the gospel. I'm Rodney Balcom, and coming up in hour two, we'll have more of the results from the 2026 Singing News Fan Awards.
1: The nominees for the favorite Southern Gospel Artist of the Year.
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0: Down East Boys with Every Day's a Celebration. We're sharing the results of the Singing News Fan Awards. In the category of Favorite Bass Singer, the nominees were Eric Bennett of the Tropic Quartet, Jeff Chapman from Gold City, Pat Barker from The Guardians, Will Lane of the Mark Trammell Quartet, and Wyatt Austin of The Inspirations. Wyatt took the award.
1: I will say, y'all know my heart. I'll say I do feel a little guilty taking this award because I sure don't feel like I deserve it, because there's only one name that deserves any honor or glory, and that's the name of Jesus Christ. The reward that I'm looking forward to the most is when I get my crowns in heaven, and that's only because I'll get to lay them back down at His feet. But I love each and every one of you, and thank you for this wonderful honor.
0: That's Wyatt Austin. He's featured on this song from The Inspirations, Sea of Forgetfulness.
2: 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God's memory describes it as never, when voices of guilt come around.

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I owe him my deepest devotion. I'm washed in his blood and I'm free. His mercy and grace fills that ocean. 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

0: Sea of Forgetfulness, that's the Inspirations. In the category of favorite mixed group, the nominees were the Chuckwagon Gang, the Collingsworth Family, the Isaacs, Karen Peck and New River, and the Mylon Hayes Family. And the favorite was the Mylon Hayes Family.
1: I don't even know hardly what to say. All I know is that today, my mom and dad have gone on. Mom passed away about a year ago. And today they're closing on their house. And we were going through the stuff last week, getting ready for this closing. And I was reminded a lot of why I love this music so much. I was raised without television. Mom and dad raised my sisters and me without television. And so we played gospel music, records, all the time. And so I was going through all the records, and so many of the groups, even that are still here today. And I just appreciate that they instilled that in me. And I appreciate most of all that they instilled a love for the Lord and a love for His Word. We had family devotions every night, and we tried to do the same thing with our family. And what blesses me the most is when I get up in the morning now and I see them reading their Bibles and studying the Scriptures and loving the Lord, and that blesses me. And you all have blessed us so much. And if we can be half the blessing back to you that you have been to us, we will have accomplished what we needed to do. And so we give you thanks for this. Thank you for the singing news, and thank you to UIA. Jeff and Susan Wisnett do our radio promotion. Thank you to radio that embraces our music. Thank you to our Hymn Sing family. There's so many over there that we need to thank, but we don't have the time right now. But most of all, we give the Lord the praise because He's the one most worthy. Thanks so much.
0: That's Mylon Hayes of the Mylon Hayes Family. Here's one of their hits from earlier this year. So much to thank him for.

0: The Mylan Hayes family with so much to thank him for. We're sharing the results of the 2026 Singing News Fan Awards. Coming up, another nominated song for Song of the Year, Favorite Soloist, and Favorite Duet. It's all ahead right here on the Gospel Greats.
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0: Welcome back to the program. Another nominated song for Song of the Year came from Scotty Inman. And what a lyric it is. Motel Bible.

0: Bible. That's Scotty Inman with another one of our 2026 nominated songs of the year. In the category of favorite soloist, the nominees were Jonathan Wilburn, Joseph Habedank, Lauren Talley, Michael Booth, and Scotty Inman. And the favorite soloist award went to Joseph Habedank.
1: And I'm so grateful that you all put food on my table. You don't know it, but you've paid those hospital bills for my little girls. And I'm so grateful for you allowing me to be an artist and explore musically. And you all are some of the most amazing supporters and people. And I'm going to shut up because I want to go see Emma and Ella. I love you all so much.
0: That's Joseph Habedank, and here he is with his new single, Ain't That the Truth?

0: Ain't That the Truth, the favorite soloist of 2026, Joseph Habedank. In the category of favorite duet, the nominees were Austin and Ethan Wisnett, Jeff and Sherry Easter, Jim and Melissa Brady, Josh and Ashley Franks, and Reggie and Lady Love Smith. The award went to Jeff and Sherry Easter.
1: I'd just like to say without Sherry, there's just no harmony. I'm blessed to have you, baby.
2: I'm blessed to have
1: I wake
2: you.
1: Up every morning, you got them CPAP lines. I never dreamed life could be so good. But I'm telling you, I thank y'all so much. This is so kind, and all of these other folks nominated are our dear friends. We love them and just love what they do and support them so much. And thank y'all so much.
0: Jeff and Sherry Easter, the favorite duet, and here they are singing together the only way he knew how.

0: The Only Way He Knew How. That's Jeff and Sherry Easter from their project Treasure, right here on the Gospel Greats. Coming up, more of the results of the 2026 Singing News Fan Awards. The Favorite Trio and the Song of the Year are coming up.
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0: Hello, friend, and welcome back to the program. We're featuring the favorites in the Singing News Fan Awards for 2026. In the category of favorite trio, the nominees were the Booth Brothers, Brian Free and Assurance, Greater Vision, The Hoppers, and Peach Goldman. 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
1: Hey, I gotta say thank you to our friends, the Inspirations, for remaining a quartet. Donna got here early, and Jim and Melissa, and saved me. We were on the front row here. And after about the third time, Luke walked by and said, "Do you all want to trade seats with us?" Now, we are always very honored and very appreciative anytime people choose to recognize our music and what we do. We are most appreciative. I believe I speak for all these guys, that you have allowed us to do this for so very long. And you keep coming, and you keep listening to the music. Thank you isn't enough. And we do owe a great debt of gratitude to our wives. Yeah. We have one each that have stood with us. And as Ali said a minute ago, thank you to all these older folks who support us. God bless you. Thank you.
0: The favorite trio for 2026. Greater Vision. Here they are with Hallelujah, What a Savior.

0: Hallelujah, what a savior. That's Greater Vision, the favorite trio for 2026. We've played all of the favorite song nominees for 2026, except for the winner. Let me review the list to this point. Motel Bible from Scotty Inman. That Somebody Was Me, The Guardians. Up Above the World So High by The Inspirations. When My Feet Touched the Streets of Gold by the Lefevre Quartet. And the winner for 2026, I Speak Jesus from Karen Peck and New River.
1: Well, we didn't expect this. What a song. And we want to thank the writers for writing such a powerful song. And we heard this song before from Charity Gale, and then...

0: song, and it was so powerful. Susan and I said, we have got to sing this song. And I can't begin to tell you what this song has meant to us in our ministry, but as a mother and a grandmother, because we, a few months ago, we said we have got to start declaring the name of Jesus over our children. We're so tired of the devil trying to steal the minds of our young people. And so here tonight, we want to just encourage all of you parents and grandparents, to keep praying, and we're praying with you that this is the year of miracles for your families.
1: That's Karen Peck Gooch, and here's Karen Peck and New River with I Speak Jesus.

0: 2026 Song of the Year, Karen Peck and New River with I Speak Jesus. Coming up, two of the top awards at the Singing News Fan Awards, Favorite Quartet and Artist of the Year. We'll wrap things up in just a moment right here on the Gospel Greats.
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0: 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In the category of Favorite Quartet, the nominees were Gold City, The Guardians, The Inspirations, The Mark Trammell Quartet, and the Triumphant Quartet. 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
9: And so thankful. You know, Roland and I, he just leaned over and said, should we be called up? I think it'd be a great thing to bring Nikki and Millie up. And we're so grateful to our wives. Millie is not someone who puts herself in the light very much. She doesn't say much. And if I asked her to say anything, she would decapitate me. So I'm not going to do that. But she's a wonderful woman. And she sure does cook well out there.
10: I wanted them to come up here because we wouldn't be where we are without them. And we love my wife, Nikki, and Millie. They are such supportive wives, and we're so grateful for all they do. I don't want to take up a lot of time. I know you've been here a long time, but real quick, for many, many, many years, the Inspirations have helped so many people. I think about gospel groups that have paved their own way, but without the Inspirations back in the 60s and the 70s and the 80s, giving them a little nudge, it might have been a little different. The Primitive Quartet comes to mind and other groups. I'm so thankful that we're a family and we help each other out. Yeah. The old men that traveled with us help us learn that, and we're trying to set that pattern still today. It's not about us, it's about Him. And we want to continue that legacy, telling people about the Lord Jesus Christ. We want to continue investing the seeds of faith in those that God puts in front of us. And one of these days, God willing, we'll make it home. And it'll be worth it all. It'll be worth it all one of these days when we see the Lord that we're singing about. Amen. Continue to pray for the Inspirations, and let's keep loving on each other, keep supporting each other, and keep helping each other along the way. God bless you. We love you.
0: The Inspirations' Favorite Quartet of the Year. And here they are with Oh, how I love the Lord.
11: As a

0: The Inspirations, Oh, How I Love the Lord, the 2026 Favorite Quartet at the Singing News Fan Awards. And the big award of the afternoon is Favorite Artist. And all of these top five groups are fantastic. Gold City, Greater Vision, The Inspirations, Karen Peck and New River, and the Triumphant Quartet. The award went to The Inspirations.
1: I look at that screen and I see Gerald Wolfe and Mark Trammell, and I see Daniel Riley and Eric Bennett and Clayton Inman, and the list goes on and on and on. Consistency. That's what I want, and that's what I want for The Inspirations. Thank you for setting the pattern for us, gentlemen. We love you. God bless you.
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0: mean to be there? That's the Inspirations, the Singing News Fan Awards 2026 Favorite Artist of the Year. And that'll wrap up the program for today. Thank you for listening. If you have a request for a future program, please call our 24-hour request line. 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Hope to hear from you. Coming up next week, we'll be featuring the new Hymns Project from Greater Vision.
1: What incredible lyrics. 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And you just feel the depths of God and His goodness the more you listen to it.
0: Greater Vision, coming up on the next edition of The Gospel Greats. I'm Rodney Balcom. Thank you for listening today. Remember, the gospel is the good news. Let's all strive to know Him and to make Him known. And we'll look for you again next week right here, Lord willing, with more of The Gospel Greats.

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It is the Isaacs with Give Him What You Got, a great way to start our Sunday morning celebration. Can you believe we're already one-third of the way through October? I'm just telling you, we have had quite the fast-moving year. Still got a little bit to leg out, but fall feels like it's fallen. Thankful to celebrate that this morning here on The Sound of Home. Here's the Hoppers.

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by the Savior. I felt fire from above. I've been down to the river. I ain't the same. A prodigal's return.

That's Kingdom Heirs, their brand new song, Jesus Never Met a Sinner That He Couldn't Save. I love that song, and it's absolutely true. He is in the saving business. That is why it is important that we have a Sound of Home, KWFC, to share the hope of Jesus everywhere we can. When we started this ministry, I say we generously as a part of it, 57 years ago, had no idea we could go as far with the message as we could. It used to be just what you could catch on your radio, and now we are literally all over the globe with the hope of the gospel of Jesus Christ. That's why Share-a-thon is so important. The consequences are severe. I don't like to go heavy, unless we just have to make the point that this world, oh my goodness, this world needs the hope of Jesus more than ever. That's why this world needs the gospel ministry of the Sound of Home more than ever. And that's why the Sound of Home needs you more than ever. 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We love it here at the hometown and the home area, but the world gets to enjoy it also. And that's because of your generosity. 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It's a big, big deal. We're needing literally hundreds of partners, over 600 more than Music Mission partners of a gift of a dollar a day to fund this and to grow it as we hope. And I'm asking you to jump on and be a partner in the ministry. Our friends at Phoenix Home Care and Hospice are also asking you. 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And somewhere around 6 o'clock that evening, just as we turn into the evening, somebody's going to win a trip to go see the Gaither Homecoming Christmas in Tampa, Florida, December 11th through the 14th. 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
1: Your story could mean everything.

That is Three Bridges, Step Back on the Rock on the Sound of Home. I'm Dave with a verse and a thank you. First, the verse, Isaiah 58:11, with our rising thought this morning. The Lord will guide you continually, giving you water when you're thirsty, restoring your strength, and will be a well-watered garden like an ever-flowing spring. Isn't that great? That is what for the gardeners in the Ozarks. That's a big verse right there, Isaiah 58:11. Can I say thank you to Bobby from Bolivar for helping water the garden of KWFC? Bobby's a More Than Music mission partner. That's a big deal to us, Bobby. Thank you. Your gift of $1 a day may not seem much to you, and maybe you give more than that. I just know your name appears on a precious list, and to be on that list, Bobby has to give at least $1 a day. That's $30 a month, or one-time all-at-once gift of $360. That is the basic building block, if you will. It's the 3x2 Lego of the system of the Sound of Home. And Bobby, we couldn't do it without you. 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Thank you, Bobby.

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One of our favorite events in the fall is the Mansion Theater opening its door to thousands of patrons that enjoy and love Southern gospel music. Opening night, Greater Vision, Poet Voices, Jeff and Sherry Easter, and Legacy 5. Going to be down at the Mansion Theater. And then Tuesday, Dr. David Jeremiah will be on hand along with the Cragans and the Goodman Revival and more. It is an epic event and it's right here in our front yard on the Sound of Home. 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

As Anthem Edition, he is who he is. I'm Dave with a story. One of the hardest jobs, and I mean it was hard, and I wish I had worn gloves because at the end of the day, I had worn blisters. Actually, I'd worn the skin off every knuckle on the tops of my hands, helping a friend put in a swimming pool liner. And I didn't realize the task. I just thought, show up, grab your handful, and keep the liner pulled while they fill it up with water. And it was a deal. It was a deal. They had actually brought in a truck with a lot of water, so it would fill up pretty quickly. Not too fast, because we had to keep that liner pulled tight. Well, my friend who owned the pool had several friends, because you got to have somebody standing about every 3 or 4 feet holding a chunk of the liner, making sure it's all tugged up just right, doesn't slip down too far. You have plenty of excess left over to kind of seal down the rim. It was an above ground, but it took all of us kind of make sure that liner was pulled tight while the water was being put in there. And I'm going to tell you this, without the number of friends, because we were all worn out, the smart ones wore gloves. It was a job. It was a J-O-B. We were all sweating pretty good when the job was done. It took a little while. I can't remember exactly how long. It was every bit of an hour, kind of just standing there for the most part at times, just kind of holding the liner. And the other times, actually physically trying to pull, tug, whatever, there in the early going to get the water a chance to make sure that liner set down. So, okay, so why am I telling you the story? Many hands made that project happen. There are some jobs, there are some things that require many hands. I'm going to tell you, the funding of KWFC, The Sound of Home, is such a job. Not any one person does it. Now, we have a few very generous souls that give a pretty large amount to help us go. But for the most part, it's that building block, that More Than Music Mission Partner gift of a dollar a day. I want you to know how very important that is. You're holding up the pool liner. You're making sure the thing gets sealed right, that all of the ministry of KWFC works right. And we can't do it without you. We need every hand on deck. So when Share-a-thon rolls around in 1 week, 1 week from tomorrow is the first day of Share-a-thon. We need as many friends as we can to jump in and support. I believe it's something everybody could support at some level or another. Maybe a dollar a day is too much. Maybe it's not even close to what you can do. I don't know your business. 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

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I've experienced it, and I know you've experienced it too, and there's nothing else quite like it when God meets us with just the right time and the right song. And it doesn't have to be a hard time. Recently for me, it was the Mark DuBelt family singing about the joy in serving the Lord. A timely reminder during a really busy stretch for me, but how refreshing. Thank you for that. No, I mean it. Thank you. 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Thanks.

Mark Lowry with the Untitled Hymn. We call it Come to Jesus, so I guess it has a name, but Mark does a great job. It's one of my favorite songs by him. He just does it so very, very well. Okay, question for you. You realize the holidays are upon us, right? You know, just a little over a couple of weeks, it's November. Are you already having the family discussions of Thanksgiving, who's doing it where, Christmas, who's going where, all of those conversations about the holidays? Well, maybe around church, you've already got the holiday consideration going, and what you're going to be doing for Christmas cantata, maybe a special Christmas musical, maybe some special activity for Thanksgiving. You're going to welcome the community in. Have you posted it to the KWFC calendar? 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I don't know, but if you have one, I invite you to list it for free at kwfc.org.

Lee Park Worship and A God Like That, one of my favorite new songs here on The Sound of Home. I'm Dave. Thank you for letting me be a part of your Sunday morning on this celebration.

That's the sound of never not God. He never is not God. He's 24/7, 365 times millennia, times eternity, always God. Have you taken the survey? Today's the last day, and let me ask you to do me a special favor. Do KWFC, The Sound of Home, a special favor. Take the 15 minutes. Today is the deadline. After today, the survey is locked down. No more entries. They have to close it off for their own purposes, the people that help us with this. And we are just a couple of entries away from a very special threshold. You have to have a minimum number to get what they categorize as a legit snapshot of your audience participation. We're there, but there's another level where it really helps us a lot to really get a well-defined picture, if you will, photograph of what's going on, the listening habits of our friends of The Sound of Home. So would you take 15 minutes sometime today, not during church, but sometime today, remind yourself to take the 15 minutes, go to kwfc.org. 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We're really, this is about how we can better serve you and the way you're listening. And so please take the 15 minutes to do the survey today.

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He saw it was to happen. It had to happen for us to be saved. But when they cried, "Crucify him," they should have been crying, "Holy is the Lamb." 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Thanks.

I love it on a Sunday morning, talking about that preacher man, David Timms, on The Sound of Home. If you hadn't caught it yet, we had a lot of fun. This past Friday morning on our Friday Live, Rebecca and I attempted a world record. The world record was not the plank that a 61-year-old lady had accomplished. You're talking about the exercise position where you're flat, like bored on your tiptoes. And in her case, elbows for the ladies. Guys, be like you're starting a push-up on your hands. But she held that position for over 5 hours. Now, just try doing that for 10 minutes, okay? I just tell you, go try it for 10 minutes and see what you can do. Well, this lady was able to accomplish holding that position, that exercise position, for 5 hours, set a world record. Now, we did not attempt that. We recognize our inabilities, our short comings that way. So what we did try, something we thought we had a chance at, was eating 65 M&Ms in 1 minute. Now, that doesn't seem like a terrible task. Just grab a handful, chaw, swallow, maybe don't even chew. You can just swallow that many, right? No, the record was eating 65 M&Ms in 1 minute using chopsticks. It was a significant, incredible challenge. My appreciation for the record. She still, by the way, holds the world record. That we did not. I'm just going to spoil you. But it is fun to go back and watch what we did this past Friday. And then this coming Friday, we're going to have a special visit with Michaela Brown of the Browns, the singing gospel family. They got a lot going on. Not only are they one of the best groups in gospel music, but they have their own theater in Iowa. Michaela is becoming quite renowned for her art in the kitchen. She is quite the cook, and she's going to share with us a few of the fall recipes that she enjoys. And so Michaela Brown, special guest this coming Friday live on The Sound of Home.

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3: 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Good measure. 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

That's Gold City. Get up and get ready. Well, I hope you're already on your way to church on the sound of home. I'm Dave. Thank you for letting me be a part of your start here. As you're heading off to church, I pray it is an encouraging day. I pray that you go with an open heart, ready to hear what God has for each one of us on this Sunday morning. Here's Karen Peck and New River.

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Yes, the Williamsons, brand new music, Washed Away on the Sound of Home. I'm Dave. I can't believe this is already here. I can't believe we're already on the second Sunday of October, and I really can't believe this is probably the signal end of the pre-chaotic days of holiday when you get to Praise Fest. When Branson Praise Fest rolls into town for the fall retreat, you know you're about ready to embark upon the holidays, and show enough, here comes 2 weeks from tomorrow is Praise Fest, where you know 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Mansion Theater 2 weeks from tomorrow, Praise Fest. 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

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I'm Dave, asking for your help in a few ways. 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Not just to hold ground. It's enough. I mean, we need a lot of help just to hold ground. But don't you want to see the ministry of gospel music and the lifting up of the gospel of Jesus Christ expand into this world? We've got hopes of doing that, and so we're asking for your help. 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Praying helps. I'm a big believer in the power of prayer, and I'm asking for you, if you would, please sign up for, if you will. This is on your honor. This is the honor system. 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The consequences are pretty important. We're talking about an eternity of difference when the gospel goes out. And we want to be holding up our part. We are believing God put us here for purpose. And that purpose will include friends like you making it happen. 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We need your help in every way. 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

Welcome to the worship service of Crossway Baptist Church. We are so thankful you have chosen to spend this time with us. We pray that as you listen to the music and the message, that God would speak to your heart and encourage you through His Word.

Well, amen. Thank you, Pastor, for the gracious introduction, and good morning. It's a joy to be back with you. I love coming to this church. This is one of my favorite places to come. You say, Brother Bob, you're an evangelist. You say that everywhere you go. I promise you I don't. There are some churches, my favorite view of them is in the rearview mirror the last time I drive away. And I have loved the music here. A lot of churches don't have choirs anymore, and that's a tragedy. But you have three great choirs. I've heard three this morning, and they're going to sing tonight. Is that right? Well, I'll come. I've heard the preaching. I'll come hear the choir. But what a joy it is to be here with all these missionaries. What a great idea, combining a revival and a mission conference. I've never done that before, but I think it's a supernatural idea. And I want to encourage you to be back. Everybody ought to be happy this week. Amen. I'm from Alabama. We beat an unranked team pretty handily. You're from Missouri. You beat an unranked team pretty handily. Everybody ought to be happy. So we'll come together and we'll celebrate tonight at 6 and the rest of the week at 6:30 through Wednesday night. So just mark these days off and plan to be here. God wants to do something very, very special. Now, you notice the pastor helping me up the steps. There's a reason for that. I'm old. I'm 79. When I started with you back 17 years ago, I was 62. I've grown old with some of you. And you can't do at 79 what you used to could do at 62. If you don't believe that, just keep living. You'll find out. And growing old is not for sissies. Boy, it's good to see all these young people here at the front. I missed you in the first two services, but I knew you'd be here tonight in this third service. We've had two wonderful services. The altar's been packed in both of the first services. We've had people make professions of faith. It's been a great day to serve the Lord. And if you're here this morning, if you'll listen, God just might speak to you. I taught preaching at Mid-America Baptist Seminary for 9 years. And I told the students the miracle of preaching. The miracle of preaching is somewhere along the way, you begin to hear a different voice. You start out hearing the voice of the preacher. But somewhere along the way, you begin to hear another voice. And that's not the voice of the preacher. That's the voice of God. The preacher can get in your ears. God can get in your heart. And if you'll listen, somewhere along the way, you'll begin to hear that other voice. And when God speaks to you, He expects a response. Now, I haven't shared that in the other two services, but I just felt the liberty to share with you this morning. But listen, and God may speak to you. And if He does, respond. Take your Bibles and turn to Psalm 32. Now, I know there are some people that work the sound and the lights, and this will be your third time to hear this sermon. If I fall out, you can come finish it for me. But I want to share with you what I believe God laid on my heart for these morning services. Psalm 32:11. If you found it, say amen. Amen. The psalmist said, "Be glad in the Lord and rejoice, you righteous, and shout for joy, all ye that have an upright heart." A moment ago, we sang an interesting song that says, this is what God is, and this is what God does. Who He is, what He does. Let me tell you what this verse in Psalm 32 does. It tells us who we are as Christians, and what it is that we're supposed to be doing.
I've been an evangelist now for 18 years. I've traveled all across this nation, preached in hundreds of different churches, and I've come to understand that lots of Christians have no idea who they are. Well, preacher, I walked down an aisle, I filled out a card, I joined the church, I got baptized. Those are good things, but that's not who you are. This verse tells us who we are, and it tells us what we're supposed to be doing. A lot of folks have no idea what they're supposed to be doing because they don't know who they are. If they ever find out who they are, they can start doing what they're supposed to be doing, and they'll please the Lord, and they'll take a lot of burden and pressure off themselves. Psalm 32:11 is one of the great verses of the Bible. If I were to ask you what's the greatest verse in the New Testament, most of you would say quickly, John 3:16, and that'd be a good guess. But if I ask you what is the greatest verse in the Old Testament, that answer doesn't come as quickly. You might have to think about that a while. Psalm 32:11 may not be the greatest verse, but it ought to be in the top three or four. Because what this verse is a gospel seed that God planted in the heart of the Old Testament. But it doesn't come to full fruition until you get to the New Testament. And so this gospel seed, while it was written in the time of the Old Testament, it speaks directly to those of us who are New Testament believers. First of all, it tells us who we are. Who are you as a Christian? Well, look what it says. He says, be glad in the Lord. That's who you are. You are in the Lord. I am in the Lord. Say that with me. I am in the Lord. I'm in the Lord. If you're a Christian, you're in the Lord. That's where your Christian life began. Your Christian life did not begin at a Lord's Supper table, and your Christian life did not begin in the baptistry. Your Christian life began at the very moment you came to be in the Lord. Paul said in 2 Corinthians 5, therefore, those who are in Christ have become new creatures. If any man be in Christ, he is a new creature. In Christ, a new creature. That's when your Christian life began. The very moment you came into Christ, you became a brand new person. That's where your Christian life began. Also, that's where you are promised that you will never again be under the condemnation of God. Romans 8:1 says, there is therefore now no condemnation to them that are in Christ Jesus. No condemnation in Christ Jesus. Now, it hadn't always been like that. Before you became a Christian, you were under the condemnation of God. John says, for God so loved the world that he gave his only begotten Son, that whosoever believeth in him should not perish, but have everlasting life. For God sent not his Son into the world to condemn the world, but that the world through him might be saved. Those that believe on him are not condemned, but those who believe not are condemned already. And so if you're here this morning and you've never been saved, if you're not a Christian, you are living under the condemnation of God. And that's a terrible place to live. The good news is you don't have to stay there.
you can come out. If you'll come, give your life to Jesus today, you'll no longer be under God's condemnation. You'll be under His saving grace. And that's a whole lot better place to live. And then not only is in the Lord where your Christian life began, and in the Lord is where you're promised you're no longer under His condemnation, in the Lord is where you are guaranteed to be a permanent object of His love. Romans 8, 38 and 39 says, Paul said, "For I am persuaded that neither death nor life, nor angels, nor principalities, nor powers, nor things present, nor things to come, nor height, nor depth, nor any other creature shall be able to separate us from the love of God, which is in Christ Jesus, our Lord." No separation in Christ Jesus. You say, "Brother Bob, I thought God loved everybody." He does. But He doesn't love everybody the same way. You see, if you're here this morning and you've never been saved, God really does love you. For God so loved the world. He loves you. But you see, if you die without Him, His love for you stops. Hell is a place of fire, yes. Hell is a place of torment, yes. Hell is a place of darkness, yes. But the worst part about hell is there is nothing of the love of God in hell. It's not there. But if you become a Christian, you're no longer a temporary object of His love. You become a permanent object of His love. Paul says nothing in death, nothing in life, nothing in the spirit world, nothing in time, nothing in space can separate you from the love of God to those who are in Christ Jesus. Amen. And so if you're in the Lord, if you're in the Lord, that's where your Christian life began. That's where you're promised never to be under His condemnation anymore. And that's where you're guaranteed to continuously be a permanent object of His love in the Lord. And then He said, "Rejoice, ye righteous." That's who you are. You are the righteous of God. Say that with me. I am the righteous of God. I didn't hear you. Say it again. I am the righteous of God. That's who you are. Now, you haven't always been like that. You see, before you were saved, you were not righteous at all. You may have been self-righteous, but that's no good. Isaiah 64 says all of our self-righteousness is a filthy rag in the sight of God. And that expression, filthy rag, it's not a pleasant term. It speaks of a menstrual cloth that women use during their monthly cycle. It means there's been no conception and there's not going to be any birth. You see, self-righteousness simply means you've never been born again. And you have to be born again to go to heaven. Our self-righteousness is easy to acquire. All we have to do is find somebody worse than we are. And that's not hard to do. Well, preacher, I cuss a little. But you ought to hear him. He cusses a lot. I'm righteous. Preacher, I drink a little, but he's a drunk. I'm righteous. Preacher, every once in a while I slap my wife, but he beats his wife every week. I'm righteous. Isn't that dumb? Isn't that dumb? It's really stupid if you don't know the truth about it.
Now, boys and girls, if your mother and dad have told you not to use the word stupid, you listen to your mom and dad, okay? My mom and dad are dead, so it doesn't matter. When you got saved, God took all of those filthy rags of self-righteousness, He took them off of you and threw them into the ash pit, and He clothed you in the righteousness of Jesus Christ. The old hymn writer said it like this, when He shall come with trumpet sound, oh, may I then in Him be found, dressed in His righteousness alone. And so I stand before God, not wearing those old filthy rags of self-righteousness. I stand before God dressed in the righteousness of His Son. That's why I am the righteous. That's why you're the righteous. Not because of anything we did, but because of everything He did. Dressed in His righteousness. Who am I? I am in the Lord. Who am I? I am the righteous of God. And then He said, shout for joy, ye that are upright in heart. I am upright in heart. Now say that. I am upright in heart. That word upright means straight. That's what it means. A Christian is someone who has a straight heart. Now, that's not the heart you were born with. Jeremiah chapter 17 tells us about the heart we were born with. He says, the heart is deceitful above all things and desperately wicked. Now, that's the heart you came into this world with. You were born with that kind of heart. The word deceitful means crooked. It means twisted. It means polluted. It means perverted. That's what the word deceitful means. When you were born with a heart that was crooked and twisted and perverted and polluted. And it says it was desperately wicked. That means it would have never gotten any better. It would have never healed itself. And if you live your life without Christ, you spend your whole life with a heart that's crooked and twisted and polluted and perverted, and it never gets any better. But oh, thank God, one day Jesus came. And when Jesus came into your heart, He came in as the great physician. And He did not just put a Band-Aid over that old crooked, twisted heart. He performed major surgery and gave you a brand new heart. And it's a straight heart. That's who you are. You're in the Lord. You are the righteous of God. And you have an upright heart. You're a person of an upright heart. That's who you are. Thank God, that's who you are. Now, we know who we are. What are we supposed to be doing? Let the text tell you. He says, be glad in the Lord. Because I am in the Lord, I am to be glad. That's what I'm supposed to be doing. I'm to be glad. I'm in the Lord, I'm to be glad. And that's a choice you make. You know, some people are always down. They're always negative. They're always griping. They're always whining. They're always complaining. Do you know why they're like that? They choose to be like that. It's a choice.
And then there are some people, man, they're always up. They're always positive. I mean, they're ready to attack hell with a water pistol. They always make you feel good just to hang out with them. They're always full of joy and full of cheer. You know why they're like that? They choose

If an old cow's fresh, you could get two buckets off of her. And when you fill two buckets full of milk from a cow, no matter how carefully you walk back to the house, some of it is going to slosh over. Now, I'm from Alabama, and that's an Alabama phrase for spill. You see, when you choose to be cheerful, you ought to be so full of cheer that it sloshes over on other people and blesses them. Hey, I'm in the Lord. I don't have a right to complain and murmur and fuss and fight and whine and grumble and gripe. I don't have a right to do that. I'm in the Lord. I'm supposed to be full of cheer, blessing others. That's what I'm supposed to be doing. Then he said, rejoice, you're righteous. I'm the righteous of God. That's what the Bible tells me. What am I supposed to do? I'm supposed to rejoice. We sang that this morning. Rejoice. Rejoice. Did you know that's a verb? It's not a noun. It's a verb. And it's not a passive verb. It's an active verb. When somebody looks at you and says, rejoice, okay, what do you want me to do? When you rejoice, you do something. You might lift your hands. You might stomp your feet. The word rejoice literally means to turn about or to whirl around. It is a picture of dancing. Huh? Brother Bob, Baptists don't dance. Well, some don't. Some can't. The Bible says David danced before the Lord. Why should he be the only one? Amen? Now, I'm not talking about that old belly rubbing stuff you did at the senior prom. I'm talking about dancing in your heart before the Lord. Hey! I used to be clothed in those old filthy rags of self-righteousness. Now I'm clothed in the righteousness of Jesus, and that makes me want to dance before the Lord. Amen. Amen. That's who you are. That's what you're supposed to be doing. He said, and shout for joy, you that are upright in heart. Shout. Well, you can kind of forget that, except here. I talk about this church in a lot of places that I go, especially if I'm talking about shouting. One of the things I love about this church is you have a few folks here that aren't afraid and aren't ashamed to shout. Amen. I love shouting. When you shout, it's like throwing a bone to a dog for the preacher. It makes him want to get fired up even more. I've been preaching. I'm 79 years old, and I can tell by the way you gasped, you find that hard to believe. But I am, and I've been preaching for 63 years. Back when I was a teenage preacher, I preached over 100 youth-led revivals all across the South. And I loved to go to Mississippi back then. Because back then, in Mississippi churches, people would shout. And it didn't matter if it was a great big church or a middle-sized church or a small church. There were people who shouted. And they weren't trying to draw attention to themselves. They were simply so full of the joy of the Lord, they either had to shout or explode. I love to hear folks get so full of Jesus, they just have to shout. It's got to come out. My mother used to cook with a

0: old-time pressure cooker. 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If you didn't, it'd blow your kitchen off the rest of the house. Well, you see, when you got saved, God filled your heart with joy. Joy. 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I've got the joy, joy, joy, joy down in my heart. And if the devil doesn't like it, he can sit on a tack. Amen. God never fills anybody with sourness. 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God never fills anybody with bitterness. When you got saved, he filled your heart with joy. And that joy has to come out. And the more it comes out, the more God puts in. You never use it up. He keeps filling you with joy, but it needs to come out because people need to feel and see and experience the joy that we have.
1: Amen.
0: Well, preacher, I'm not a shouter. Okay. There are other ways to get it out. You can sing it out. You can sing. Well, preacher, I don't sing. I'm in different churches every week. You hardly ever see a woman not singing. But there's always some men in church. You can just see them. They don't sing a lick. And sometimes, you see, I'm a pretty large guy. If I'm in a squirrely mood, I'll go up to one of those brothers after the service, and I'll say, "Sir, I noticed while we were singing this morning, you weren't singing." "Well, preacher, that's for the women and kids. I'm a man." Jesus sang, and you'll never be the man he was.
1: Right.
0: So get over it and get with it. Also, you don't sing because you can sing. You sing because you have a song. When God saved you, he put a new song in your mouth. Sing. So you've got joy inside, shout it out. If you don't shout, sing it out. If you don't sing, you can talk it out. Just tell somebody, "I've got the joy of Jesus in my life." Joy, real joy, wonderful joy. It's got to come out. That's who you are. That's what you're supposed to be doing. You're in the Lord. Be full of cheer. You're the righteous of God. Dance in your heart before the Lord. You have a brand new straight heart. Shout it out. Sing it out. Tell it out. You're full of joy. But there are some joy robbers. Sin will rob you of your joy. Sometimes Christians begin to dabble around in sin. And I'm not talking about big stuff. I'm not talking about murder and rape and child abuse. Little old silly sins. Like jealousy, greed, gossip, just little old silly sins, but they rob you of your joy. You see, God remade us when he saved us, and he made us in such a way that we cannot dabble around in sin and be full of joy. Sin will rob you of your joy. Also, an old critical, mean-spirited church member will rob you of your joy. Now, I don't believe you've got many of those here at your church, but I go into a lot of churches that are blessed with a bunch of them. I mean, they're just critical. It's always too hot. It's always too cold. The music was too loud. The sermon was too long. I didn't get anything out of it. I mean, they're just critical. All the time, murmuring and criticizing. My voice will be back tonight, okay? I promise. Dr. R.G. Lee was pastor of Bellevue Baptist Church in Memphis for many, many years. Dr. Lee had a lady in his church. She was always griping, always critical. One Sunday, she walked out of church. She said, "Pastor, I did not like your sermon today." And he said, "Lady, neither did the devil. Go home and classify yourself." He didn't have any more problems with her. Listen, beloved, don't let critical church members rob you of their joy. All they want to do is enlist you in their camp. They're miserable, and they want you to be miserable too. In Romans 6, Paul said about those critical church members, he said, "Mark them." That means identify them. Know who they are and avoid them. Stay away from them. Life is too short to hang out with old critical church members. I don't want to be around them. I know who they are, and I'm avoiding them. Sin will rob you of your joy. Critical church members will rob you of your joy. And then the devil will rob you of your joy. He hates you. He hates the Bible. He hates Jesus. He hates the Holy Spirit. He hates it all. He doesn't care what you profess to believe. He just doesn't want you to be joyful about it. And he'll rob you of your joy. He'll make you doubt your salvation. He'll make you question the love of God. Don't let the devil rob you of your joy. Who are you? You're in the Lord. You're the righteous of God. You're the upright in heart. What am I supposed to be doing? You're supposed to be full of cheer. You're supposed to dance in your heart before the Lord. You're supposed to shout for joy. That's who you are. That's what you're supposed to do. Now we come to the invitation. Some of you here this morning, you know you're not in the Lord. You know you're not the righteous of God. You know you're not upright in heart. You're the same old person you've always been. Today, if you'll come to Jesus, he will save you and make you a brand new person. He wants to save you. He died to save you. He rose from the grave to save you. He's here today speaking so that you might come and be saved. There's some of you that need a church home. You've been searching. This ought to be the end of your search. I'm telling you, as somebody who's in a different church every week, there are many like this. These folks will love you. They will pray for you. They will encourage you. They will welcome you into the family. And if you need a church home, Crossway is probably where you ought to be. And then there are some of you here this morning, you're saved, you're church members, but you know that joy is not where it used to be. You know your cheerfulness has dropped down on the scale of measurement. You need a revival. You need revival. And that's what this week is about. You set this time aside so that you might hear from God. And some of you have heard from God. Listen, I'm not a new kid on the block. I've been doing this a long time. I know when God is in the house. There's been a stillness over this congregation. I hadn't seen but maybe one or two leave. And you've listened. And some of you have heard that other voice.

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We hope the music and message have blessed you today. 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

Heard the church bells chime, it was meeting time on a Sunday morning in spring. I took my place.

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1: Well, I started out traveling for the Lord many years ago. I had a lot of heartache, I met a lot of grief and woe. But when I would stumble, then I would humble down. And there I would say I wouldn't take nothing for my

That was the Kragans here on The Sound of Home. I'm Rachel, and I'm so thankful that I get to spend this wonderful Sunday afternoon with you. To start off the show is Please Come Down to Me by The Crab Family.

This is The Sound of Home, and I'm Rachel, and today is a very special day. Today is actually Pastor Appreciation Day. So if you went to church this morning, I hope you said a big old thank you to your pastor. And if you didn't, hopefully you're going back tonight and you can say a big old thank you to him then. I want to give you 1 Thessalonians 5 verses 12 and 13. It says, "We ask you, brothers, to respect those who labor among you and are over you in the Lord and admonish you, and to esteem them very highly in love because of their work. Be at peace among yourselves." So don't take for granted your pastor. Tell them you love them. Tell them you appreciate them and give them your best today.

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2: 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Think of a car. 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

Poet Voices with the Key here on The Sound of Home. I'm Rachel, and our verse of the day, it's found out of Isaiah 58, verse 11. It says, "The Lord will guide you continually, giving you water when you are dry and restoring your strength. You will be like a well-watered garden, like an ever-flowing spring."

Sing a Hallelujah by High Road. You're listening to The Sound of Home, and I'm Rachel. And there's a grandma in Canada who just did something absolutely spectacular, something that I don't think I could do for a minute straight. She did for 5 hours. She just did an abdominal plank for 5 hours during the opening ceremonies at the World Senior Games that was held in Utah this year. She is 61 years old, and she has the previously set record at 4 hours, 30 minutes. She just broke it by 30 minutes this year, and she's 61 years old. Now, I'm 26, and I can't even do it for a minute, so I guess I'm going to have to hit the gym, and maybe by the time I'm 61, I can hold a plank for 5 hours.

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That was Kingdom Heirs here on The Sound of Home. I'm Rachel. And Share-a-thon is coming up very quickly, starting on October 19th. And we're saying that your gift has an impact, but it's not about that slogan, yes, your gift has an impact. 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It's an opportunity to watch God in action. When another gift comes in, we don't just hear a dollar amount. 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And that's why we celebrate. That's why we rejoice. 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

Arnie Hawson's signature sound here on The Sound of Home. I'm Rachel, and a gentleman who lives in St. Peters, Missouri. He's a retired firefighter, and his name is Chris Monroe. He's making a huge impact for the school children at his local school. Now, he is creating wooden swords. Each sword from start to finish is about 25 hours of work that he puts into it. And now, whenever he sells these swords, he is actually taking that money and donating it to the local school to pay down the remaining balances on children's lunch funds. This is an incredible journey that he has been on. He's paid down a lot of money for these children already. And take a note from Mr. Chris's book, Help Where You Can Help. Take your talents and use them for what is good and what is right.

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You're listening to The Sound of Home, and I'm Rachel. And what does this ministry mean to you? 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Welcome to

That's who he is here on The Sound of Home. I'm Rachel, and I want to share a quote with you that I read on Facebook earlier today. It says, true surrender isn't giving up. It's giving over to God what is already His. So giving God our plans, our timelines, our fears, and our need for control, and if we just trust in Him and give Him what we cannot see, that'll help us tremendously. Surrender is not weakness. It's faith. It's exchanging our timelines, our limited understanding for His wisdom, and also our anxiety for His peace. When you place everything in the hands of God, you're not losing control. You're finally trusting the one who has it and who has had it all along.

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This is The Sound of Home, and I'm Rachel. And there is one weird thing that I guess I can say that I'm oddly good at it. Now, whenever I was a kid and my hands were full carrying in groceries for my mom, there was always one talent that I shared with her whenever I could. And that talent is opening doors with my feet. I know it sounds gross, but my toes can just wrap around the doorknob and open it on command. I don't know how it does it. I just know that that is one talent that I actually have. So what is a weird talent that you are good at? You can let me know at 800-658-0353.

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The Church of the Great I Am. That was the Kingsmen here on The Sound of Home. I'm Rachel, and today is National Honor Your Pastor Day. Now, I want to give you some encouragement that when you honor your pastors, it actually encourages them. It can foster a culture of thankfulness and a healthy bond between the church member and the pastor. I want to give you 1 Corinthians 12, verses 25 through 27. It says that there may be no division in the body, but that the members may have the same care for one another. If one member suffers, all suffer together. If one member is honored, all rejoice together. Now you are the body of Christ and individually members of it.

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That's him by The Hoppers. You're listening to The Sound of Home, and I'm Rachel. And research is showing that two magical phrases can make people like you better. Now, these two phrases, we all should know them. The first one is please, and the second one is thank you. Research shows that it pays off to use them throughout your life. Specifically, a study found at the University of New South Wales. They studied the phrase thank you, and it proved that these two words alone could provide, quote, a valuable signal that you are with somebody whom a high-quality relationship could be formed. Now, I know here in the southern states, we got the good old southern belles and the good gentlemen, and we always should be saying these phrases, please and thank you, because we were taught well by our parents or our grandparents. But these are phrases that we should be teaching the next generations as well. So next time you see somebody in public, if it's appropriate in conversation, use your manners and say please and thank you.

While I wait here on The Sound of Home, I'm Rachel, and I want to say thank you. Thank you for your love, thank you for your prayers, and thank you for your support to the ministry of The Sound of Home. 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

That was the Down East Boys here on The Sound of Home. I'm Rachel, and prayer is not getting God to do your will, but rather it's getting you to be ready to do God's will. Sometimes the answer to our prayers, it's not God changing the situation that we are in, but God is changing our hearts so we can walk faithfully through every situation. Prayer changes more than just our circumstances. 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

And we will by the Kramers. You're listening to The Sound of Home, and I'm Rachel. 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And we say that your gift has an impact, or your gift means something. We're not just talking about a slogan, but we're talking about real people who live their real lives. 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He says what he heard introduced him to the love and the peace of Jesus Christ. That's what Share-a-thon means. That's what The Sound of Home means. It's an opportunity to watch God in action. So when a gift comes in, we don't just hear the dollar amount. We hear another story waiting to be written. And that's why we celebrate. That's why we rejoice. And we would love for you to be a part of that today. 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

thank him for the miracles. That was the Booth Brothers here on The Sound of Home. I'm Rachel, and our verse of the day, it's found out of Isaiah 58, verse 11. It says, "The Lord will guide you continually, giving you water when you are dry and restoring your strength. You will be like a well-watered garden, like an ever-flowing spring."

0: Have you ever found yourself in a moment when you need prayer, but maybe it's such a sensitive or possibly shameful situation that you don't feel comfortable praying with someone you know? 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

That was For Calvary Quartet, and you're listening to The Sound of Home. I'm Rachel, and unfortunately, we live in a time where many people want a God who only affirms and never condemns. They want a God who accepts everything and rejects nothing. That's why we need to be aware of creating a God in our own image and not worshiping the God of creation. We want a God who says all mercy, no judgment, all love, no wrath, all acceptance, no rejection, all heaven and no hell. That is not the God of the Bible, friend. The God of the Bible is perfectly loving, yet perfectly holy. He is rich in mercy, yet perfectly just. He offers grace freely, and he will judge sin righteously. So be aware of the God that you are worshiping. Is it the God of your own image, or is it the one true God?

Phillips and Banks here on The Sound of Home. I'm Rachel, and Praise Fest is coming to Branson very soon. 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

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I'm Rachel, and I'm so thankful and so blessed that I was able to spend this wonderful Sunday afternoon with you. 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
1: Hey, hi, hello again, everybody. Yeah. Well, I've got to acknowledge that there's a live studio audience just to my left and your right. Well, it's not coming soon. It's not still to come. It's right now on the air as we speak. So buckle up because Bill Gaither's Homecoming Radio is finally here. And Bill knows how to assemble the musical talent with just the right words to lift your spirit. I'm Daniel Britt saying, come on in. There's always room for you around our table, and you will be sitting right next to some of the homecoming greats like Joyce Martin. Yeah. Pat Barker.
2: He's my favorite.
1: Tori Taft.
3: Yes, my other favorite.
1: Ken Davis.
2: Hello.
1: Chris Blue.
2: Oh,
1: yeah. Gene McDonald.
4: Hello, folks.
1: Kevin Williams.
2: Yeah.
1: And Bill Gaither, who reminds us that the sun has made us free. Indeed, Bill.
0: And that's right.
2: Yeah.
0: That's right. And the songs today are reaching for the sky. Hey, it's going to be a good day.
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1: Well, we sometimes call these guys our house band. It's the Gaither Vocal Band. This is from the Project Shine. And Bill, you kick it off here.
2: Now, Benny and Fred had

Here are some of my very one of my probably one of they are my favorite people. Love's gonna drive this train. Yeah.

0: the Martins with Proud Mary on Homecoming Radio. Yeah,
1: it is. Like four of them.
2: Hi, I'm Bill Gaither. 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
3: 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How about these two greats, Bradley Walker and Alison Krauss?

0: Hey, everybody, I'm Bradley Walker. Hey, Chris, guess what time it is?
1: It's time for the Mayberry Moment.
2: Ah, there you go. From one of the most iconic shows in television history, the common sense, family-oriented storylines of the Andy Griffith Show certainly left its mark on millions, including our resident trivial expert, to bring you this Mayberry Moment, and that is Kevin.
3: Kevin! Hey!
4: So, we're going to play a little Mayberry trivia. Clap if you're an Andy Griffith fan out there. Let me hear you. Okay. All right, good. So it was a great show, and I grew up watching the show, as did many of my cast members up here. But the true aficionados are, it's between Pat Barker and myself. We go a little deep catalog here. But let's go with some fairly known questions. Andy had a girlfriend on the show. She was a school teacher. Say her name if you know it.
5: Helen
4: Crump. That's right. Very good. Okay. And true or false, she was Opie's teacher.
5: True.
4: Very good. Okay, now we go a little harder here. Opie was saving his money to buy a coat for someone. Does anybody in the audience know who that was? What? Yeah.
6: It was his girlfriend.
4: It was his girlfriend. Very good. Do you know her name?
6: I can't remember.
4: Pat, do you remember her name?
7: Drawing a blank.
4: Charlotte.
7: Charlotte,
4: her
7: that's
4: name
7: right.
4: was Charlotte. Okay, here's a good one. Who said this? I passed it. I didn't heave it.
7: Ernest T.
4: Ernest T. Bass. That's right. Oh, Ernest T. And he was played by a gentleman that I got to meet. His name is Howard Morris. And he directed some of the episodes, but he was only in about 7, I think, as Ernest T. And he played some other characters in there, too. And that wraps up Mayberry Moments. Did you have fun with that?
8: Yeah.
7: Love it. It's a Freedom Edition of Bill Gaither's Homecoming Radio. 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

0: And here's something to think about from the late Chuck Colson. 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

0: 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And let's go out to the audience, shall we, Kevin?
1: Let's go out to the audience.
0: Let's go out to the audience.
1: How do we do that?
0: So we have some Q&A. What's your name and where are you from?
2: I'm Rich from Nashville.
0: Rich from Nashville.
3: Rich.
4: Hi, Rich.
2: And I'd like to know, Bill, what's one of your most vivid memories from the early days? The early days.
5: Well, for Bill, that's about a week ago.
1: Yeah. He remembers when they created fire.
6: Yeah, that was a high point. And you, speaking of that, I am known in our area as the fire builder. You never come to our house without experiencing what we are hoping most of the time, recreational fire.
1: The fire department disagrees with you.
6: One time the fire department came out and said, Bill, this is not a recreational fire, okay?

0: But I do love fires. I have so many wonderful moments. I have been blessed to have lived this long and been able to do what I discovered when I was 11 or 12 years old, turning on the radio, and I won't go to the whole thing.
1: Don't tell that cow milking story.
0: Yeah, okay.
2: Playing his teeth.
0: But hearing a quartet for the first time and hearing harmony, the importance of harmony and what harmony can do. Solos are great, singing in unison is great, but something happens when harmony happens. And I was just in the sixth or seventh grade, and I'd have to say that was a high point in my life because I heard it on WIBC Indianapolis with a group called the Dixie Four. That led to getting books and magazines and figuring out there were more groups besides my little group, my wow. little local group, and realizing some groups are better than other groups. And it didn't take me long to get to Atlanta and to Nashville and to Memphis, and just overwhelmed with this. And when I had a chance to get up close to it, or as close as you get as a fan, I bought a ticket and realized this is all pretty amazing. Now let's fast forward to answer your question, what are the high points? In the 90s, I did that first video in 91, invited all the old folks in, and I got a close-up look at them.
3: I love that, Bill.
0: And realized that they were what I thought they were, regular human people with human flaws. But more than that, to spend 10 years on the road with Jake Hess at the ending part of his life and get to know him, go to the back of the bus and see him in those crazy jumpsuits after he got off the stage and put his wigs up on me and see his bald head. Get to know Jake. And one night when we were traveling somewhere, and he had done, you know, he'd done CBS TV. He had been an RCA Victor. He'd won Grammys and everything. And I kept talking about those days. He said, "You keep talking about the good old days. Bill, these are the good old days."
3: Wow. Mm-hmm.
0: And that taught me a real lesson. We sing the song every night, but sometimes we don't believe it. We have this moment to hold in our hands and to touch as it slips through our fingers like sand. Yesterday's gone. Tomorrow may never come. But we have this moment today.
4: Yeah.
0: And today is a very special day. So when you say, what was a high point? There were so many high points. Every day was a high point. But getting to know some people that I admired so much and realized they were more than I thought they were. Hope that answered your question.
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0: It's been a great day and a wonderful audience here. Good to have you. And we'll see you next week, okay?
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